The Touch of Your Lips, from the album Tip of the Hat by clarinetist Joe Traina, featuring vocalist Pete McGinnis, with Jeb Patton at the piano, Mike Karn on bass, and Scott Newman was the drummer, Dan Willis on tenor saxophone. I'm John Hill. That opens this hour of jazz for us.

Music from the Shapiro 17, led by arranger and conductor John Shapiro. Human Qualities is the name of the album, and the song we heard there was Tango, featuring Matt Hong on baritone saxophone, the Shapiro 17 Big Band, preceded by vocalist Janina Burnett. She is not only an operatic soprano, but a pretty snazzy jazz singer as well. A little mix-up of both there on the tune What Is This Thing Called Love and Habanera. Janina Burnett, Love the Color of Your Butterfly. And we began the set with saxophonist Jerry Bergonzi. The album is called Nearly Blue. How About You, the name of that song. Renato Chico was the Hammond B3 organist, and the drummer Andrea Micheluti. Jerry Bergonzi starting that set. I'm John Hill. We're listening to jazz. Pianist Oscar Peterson with I Love Paris.

Latoon exhibiting Herbie's arranging expertise as well as his abilities as a composer and pianist. Herbie Hancock with the tune I Have a Dream from his album The Prisoner. That featured Johnny Coles on trumpet. Garnett Brown was the trombonist, with Joe Henderson on saxophone, bassist Buster Williams, drummer Tootie Heath. Hubert Laws was the flutist, Jerome Richardson on bass clarinet, and Tony Studd on bass trombone. I Have a Dream from Herbie Hancock, preceded by trumpeter Jeremy Pelt with the song Carry Christ Wherever You Are, Jeremy Pelt's album titled Griot. This is important. Shin Shin Liu was the vibraphonist, Victor Gould the pianist, with bassist Vincente Archer, drummer Alan Mednard, and percussionist Ismail Wignall. Jeremy Pelt from Griot. This is important. I'm John Hill. We're listening to jazz.

0: Saxophonist Bob Mincer and the band Yellow Jackets from their album Greenhouse. That's a song called Spirits. And from the trio named Trio and their album of the same title, Vinnie Colaiuta on drums, John Patitucci on bass, Bill Cunliffe was the pianist, the tune Seven Steps to Heaven. I'm John Hill. Thanks for listening. I'll see you later.
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2: For generations, jazz has tried to unravel the mystery of Charles Buddy Bolden, whose bold, fiery horn lines helped change the course of music history. By the turn of the century, Bolden was celebrated as the king of New Orleans music. Drawing on the city's rich mix of sounds, he reshaped them on the cornet, playing by ear and improvising with unmistakable style. His improvisational fire just set him apart. Sadly, Bolden's reign was short-lived. At just 30 years old, he was committed to an institution. But it was during that time the music he helped create found its name, jazz, and quickly spread across America and around the world. 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

Saxophonist Scott Hamilton and his quartet from an album titled Danish Ballads and More. The tune was Take It Easy to open this hour of jazz. Hi, I'm your host, John Hill.

From an album titled Always, Never, and Forever, the band Oregon with a tune called Renewal. That is Paul McCandless on reeds, Ralph Towner was the guitarist, Glenn Moore the bassist, and Trelock Gurtu on percussion. That was preceded by bassist Gerald Veasley with a South African-themed tune called Missing Sifo. Gerald Veasley, along with Chris Farr on saxophone, Will Brock on keys, drummer Eric Green, and percussionist Pablo Batista, with Matt Cappy on trumpet. Jeff Bradshaw was the trombonist. Gerald Veasley from his album called Jazz Bass. And we began that set with an Afro-funk version of the tune One Mint Julep, featuring a cameo by vocalist Ray Charles. Also guesting on the tune was saxophonist Pee Wee Ellis, trombonist Fred Wesley, and Billy Preston on the Hammond B3, percussionist Pancho Sanchez from his album Out of Sight with One Mint Julep to open the set. I'm John Hill. We're listening to jazz. Here's a song taken from the album Impending Bloom by vocalist Nancy King and bassist Glenn Moore. This is the song Cherokee.

at night. What's wrong with doing it in the broad daylight? For example, I said, baby, what about a little afternoon delight? You said, maybe, but my schedule, well, it's a little tight. I said, your schedule's a little tight. Well, how about later? How about midnight? What about

That's a tune called Slidin' from an album called Strollin' by organist Tony Monaco with harmonica player Hendrik Merkens, Reed Hoysen on drums, and Mark Lucas on guitar. Their album is called Strollin'. Ahead of that, we heard from pianist and vocalist and composer Ben Sidran with a tune called Broad Daylight. Comes from the Ben Sidran album On the Live Side. And we began that set with bassist Stanley Clark from an album titled Live, 1976-1977. Quiet Afternoon, recorded live at the Roxy Theater in September of 77. Stan Clark there on bass, Ray Gomez on guitar. The drummer was Jerry Brown, with Peter Robinson on keyboards, and a horn section consisting of James Tinley and Al Harrison on trumpets, with Bobby Malik and Alfie Williams on saxophones. And Alfie Williams took the soprano sax solo on that tune, Quiet Afternoon, from Stanley Clark, to open the set. We are listening to jazz

0: That's the Ellis Marsalis Quintet. Plays the Music of Ellis Marsalis is the title of the disc, and a song called 12 Zit is what we heard. Derek Duguet on saxophone, trumpeter Ashlyn Parker, bassist Jason Stewart, drummer Stephen Gordon, and of course Ellis Marsalis there at the piano, preceded by Rosanna Vitro from her album titled Listen Here. Love You Madly, the name of the song, with Arnett Cobb there on saxophone. And we began that set with vibist Joel Ross from the album Who Are You? Waiting on a Solemn Reminiscence. I'm John Hill. Thanks for listening. I'll see you later.
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3: 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For generations, jazz has tried to unravel the mystery of Charles Buddy Bolden, whose bold, fiery horn lines helped change the course of music history. By the turn of the century, Bolden was celebrated as the king of New Orleans music. Drawing on the city's rich mix of sounds, he reshaped them on the cornet, playing by ear and improvising with unmistakable style. His improvisational fire just set him apart. Sadly, Bolden's reign was short-lived. At just 30 years old, he was committed to an institution. But it was during that time, the music he helped create found its name, jazz, and quickly spread across America and around the world. Thanks for listening and celebrating the music with us here at WRCJ.
4: Hello, I am Wei Yu, principal cellist of the Detroit Symphony Orchestra, and you are listening to WRCJ-FM HD1 Detroit, a member-supported public radio service.

Phil Upchurch with the opening cut to his recording, Tell the Truth, and Nat Adderley's Jive Samba. Phil on guitar, David Arnay on piano, Kevin Axt on bass, Vince Wilburn Jr. on drums, Mike Smith joins the group with some additional percussion for Phil Upchurch's recording, Tell the Truth. We are telling the truth. We are delighted to have you with us. My name is Dave Schwann. You're listening to the great American music we call jazz, and we hope you can stick around for a lot of great music ahead. Always a pleasure to have you with us. Tenor player Diego Rivera up next from his recording Connections. Diego is joined by a lot of great people here, among them Michael Deese on trombone, Luther Allison on piano, Endia Owens on bass with Jason Tiemann on drums, a special guest on this particular track we're about to hear, trumpeter Joe Mangiarelli. From Diego Rivera's CD Connections, here is McCoy Tyner's Passion Dance.

McCoy Tyner's Passion Dance, passionately played by Diego Rivera and friends. Diego on tenor, Michael Deese on trombone, Luther Allison on piano, India Owens bass, and Jason Tiemann on drums, and Joe Mondarelli on trumpet. That's from Diego's recording called Connections. You're listening to Jazz with Dave Schwann. How about a little bit of history? Miles Davis at the Newport Jazz Festival in 1958, the same group that recorded the Kind of Blue album, Cannonball Adderley on alto, John Coltrane on tenor, Bill Evans on piano, Paul Chambers bass, and Jimmy Cobb on drums. For Thelonious Monk's Straight, No Chaser.

Miles at the Newport Jazz Festival in 1958, July 3rd of that year, with Thelonious Monk's Straight No Chaser, along with Miles Cannonball Adderley on alto, John Coltrane tenor, Bill Evans piano, Paul Chambers bass, and Jimmy Cobb on drums. Once again, worth mentioning, the same band that recorded Kind of Blue in March of the following year, 1959. Now, let's jump ahead to 2019. Jimmy Cobb, same drummer, leading a quartet here, Peter Bernstein on guitar, Harold Mayburn on piano, and John Weber on bass,

The recording is called This I Dig of You, and here is a tune that John Coltrane featured on an Atlantic album from the early 1960s called Coltrane Jazz, I'll Wait and Pray.

I'll Wait and Pray. The Jimmy Cobb Quartet from the recording This I Dig of You. Wonderful playing from Peter Bernstein on guitar, Harold Mayburn on piano, and John Weber on bass, Mr. Cobb on drums. You are listening to Jazz with Dave Schwann. We have a lot more jazz to come. Please stay with us. Here's the work of guitarist Pat Metheny with a quartet, Lyle Mays on keyboards, Steve Rodby on bass, and Paul Wertico on drums, from their recording just called Quartet, and a Lyle Mays piece, Glacier.

members of the Pat Metheny Group, making up the Pat Metheny Quartet. It's from the recording Quartet, a piece by Lyle Mays called Glacier. With Pat on guitar, Lyle on piano, Steve Rodby the bassist, and Paul Wertico on drums. And up next, a group of guys that have known each other for a long time. They call themselves One for All. I sure do like their recording called The Third Decade. Here's a tune by Steve Davis called Daylight.

Daylight from One for All. It's from their recording The Third Decade, featuring Eric Alexander on tenor, Jim Rotundi on trumpet, Steve Davis on trombone. Here he also wrote the tune, with David Hazeltine on piano, John Weber bass, and Joe Farnsworth on drums. 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Live at the Blue Note in New York, this was recorded March of 1990. A number of recordings came out from these sets that Oscar did with his friends Herb Ellis on guitar, Ray Brown on bass, and Bobby Durham on drums on the Telarc label called the Legendary Oscar Peterson Trio at the Blue Note. This is from the recording called Saturday Night at the Blue Note, and a tune by Oscar Peterson, Nighttime.

Oscar Peterson with Old Friends, live at the Blue Note in 1990, and Oscar's tune Nighttime, with Mr. Peterson at the piano, Mr. Herb Ellis on guitar, Mr. Ray Brown on bass, and actually making this trio a quartet, Bobby Durham on drums, all old and great friends playing so very well together. That is from the Telarc recording called Saturday Night at the Blue Note, one of several releases on Telarc from the sets that Oscar and company did at the Blue Note in 1990. You are listening to Jazz with Dave Schwann and baritone saxophonist Lauren Savian. This is a tune called Minimal Moves.

0: Minimal Moves, of course, inspired by Giant Steps by John Coltrane. In this case, though, the tune is written by Lauren Savion, and it's from her recording called Bliss. Along with Lauren on baritone sax, Alexa Tarantino on alto, Robert Rodriguez on piano, Christian McBride playing bass, and E.J. Strickland on drums. Music from Lauren Savion.
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2: For generations, jazz has tried to unravel the mystery of Charles Buddy Bolden, whose bold, fiery horn lines helped change the course of music history. By the turn of the century, Bolden was celebrated as the king of New Orleans music. Drawing on the city's rich mix of sounds, he reshaped them on the cornet, playing by ear and improvising with unmistakable style. His improvisational fire just set him apart. Sadly, Bolden's reign was short-lived. At just 30 years old, he was committed to an institution. But it was during that time the music he helped create found its name, jazz, and quickly spread across America and around the world. 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

Super Sex, under the very enthusiastic direction of Med Flory, and their arrangement of Charlie Parker's Moose the Mooch. That's from their recording called Stone Bird. We heard the great Connie Condoli soloing on trumpet, and either Lawrence Marrable or Jake Hanna on drums. Not sure which one it might be, but one or both are listed as drummers on this recording. How you doing? Dave Schwann here. You're listening to Jazz. Thanks for joining us. Your support of this great music is very much appreciated. We hope things are going well for you and yours. Guitarist Dave Stryker up next. A great trio here with Jared Gold on organ and Tony Redis on drums. From Dave's recording, The Chaser, here is The Great Divide.

And that tune gets Dave Stryker's recording, The Chaser, off to a good start. It's the opening cut to that recording. It's called The Great Divide, Dave's tune. And there's Dave on guitar with Jared Gold on organ and Tony Redis on drums. You're listening to Jazz with Dave Schwann. And after hearing Jared Gold with Dave Stryker there, brings to mind a recording by organist Radam Schwartz, a CD called The Two Sides of the Organ Trio. Here is something Radam wrote in tribute to someone he worked with for about 10 years, the great David Fathead Newman. Radam Schwartz from Two Sides of the Organ Trio and Fathead's Groove.

Organist Radom Schwartz and friends with a tune called Fathead's Groove. It's Radom's tribute to his former boss, the great David Fathead Newman. Along with Radom on the Hammond organ, Brian Carrot on vibes, Mike Lee on tenor sax, and Andrew Atkinson on drums. And that is from the CD Two Sides of the Organ Trio. Why don't we hear from Mr. David Newman?

Boy, is there some heart and soul in that playing, or what? Wow. Beautiful work from the great David Newman, David Fathead Newman, as he's affectionately known, on tenor sax there with a tune called Passing Through. It's from David's recording Song for the New Man, and along with David, John Hicks there on piano, John Menigan on bass, and Jimmy Cobb on drums. You're listening to Jazz with Dave Schwann. Much more jazz to come. Please stay with us.

Stan Getz tenor, Bill Evans piano, Ron Carter bass, Elvin Jones on drums with the Carpetbaggers theme from the CD simply called Stan Getz and Bill Evans. Eric Reed has put together a recording called For Such a Time as This, his musical response to our times and our challenges. A lot of good music on here, mostly written by Eric Reed, and we're going to hear something he wrote that's included here. It's called Western Rebellion.

pianist and composer Eric Reed with his tune Western Rebellion, included on his recording For Such a Time as This. Eric at the piano, that's Chris Lewis on sax, Alex Bonham on bass, and Kevin Kanner on drums. As we mentioned, Eric put this together in response to the times in which we live. There is a lot of inspiring music here, including Eric's own tune called Hymn of Faith, an absolutely gorgeous rendition of Duke Ellington's Come Sunday, also an inspiring version of the traditional melody We Shall Overcome, and a tribute to trumpeter Wallace Roney, who we lost during the COVID-19 pandemic, Eric's Waltz for Wallace Roney. Eric Reed responding very, very well to the times in which we live on For Such a Time as This. You're listening to Jazz with Dave Schwann. Thank you once again for joining us. Here is trombonist Steve Davis.

trombonist Steve Davis with his tune, Abena's Gaze. That's from Steve's recording, Think Ahead. Steve leading a sextet here, Steve Wilson and Jimmy Green on saxes, Larry Willis, the pianist, Peter Washington, bass, and Louis Nash on drums. You're listening to Jazz with Dave Schwann, with Hendrik Merkens, harmonica, and Bill Cunliffe, piano.

beautiful piece of music called Afternoon by Hendrik Merkens, whom we heard on harmonica, Bill Cunliffe on piano, from their recording Cabin in the Sky. Bill also doing the string arrangements on that recording. You're listening to Jazz with Dave Schwann and Rick Germanson.

0: It's called The Interloper, and it's on the CD called Turquoise Twice. Music from Rick Germanson. We heard Rick at the piano. Gerald Cannon on bass and on drums. Willie Jones III.
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0: Beethoven's Grand Fugue, one of the most astonishing pieces of music ever written, premiered to scathing reviews in March 1826, just 1 year before the composer's death. "Incomprehensible, like Chinese," said one reviewer. "An indecipherable, uncorrected horror," said composer and violinist Louis Spohr. Beethoven's publisher was so concerned, he asked that Beethoven write a different finale to his string quartet. Surprisingly, the notoriously stubborn composer agreed. Perhaps even Beethoven knew, on some level, that this enigmatic masterpiece was ahead of its time. In fact, the Grand Fugue was so far ahead of its time that it would take another 100 years before it was played with any regularity. None other than Igor Stravinsky claimed that it is an absolutely contemporary piece of music that will be contemporary forever. Indeed, some analysts see it as the forerunner of atonality and foreshadowing the 12-tone system of Arnold Schoenberg. Remarkably, the Grand Fugue looks forward and backward to the music of J.S. Bach. This is Beethoven's answer to Bach's magnum opus, The Art of Fugue. But Beethoven ups the ante, infusing Baroque counterpoint with fiendishly difficult rhythms, startling harmony and mammoth proportions, unleashing his full passion and fury, and leaving the listener breathless in its wake. The Grand Fugue, a testament to the indefatigable spirit and immortal genius of Beethoven, stands alone, unrivaled for nearly 200 years. At WRCJ, we pride ourselves on presenting masterworks, whether they're classical or jazz. 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

quite the exciting trio there. James Williams on piano, Richard Davis on bass, Ronnie Barrage on drums. Quite an exciting rendition of Take the Coltrane, Duke Ellington's tribute to John Coltrane, that was featured on the 1962 album on Impulse that they did together, simply called Duke Ellington and John Coltrane. Here from James Williams and Richard Davis, Ronnie Barrage on their recording called I Remember Clifford. You're listening to Jazz with Dave Schwann. Our pleasure to bring you this great music, and our thanks for joining us as well, of course. Up next, McCoy Tyner with a big band led by Bob Belden from the recording called The Turning Point. Here's a tune called Update.

the tune called Update from McCoy Tyner. What exciting music that man always gave us. It's from his recording, The Turning Point. McCoy Tyner with a big band conducted by Bob Belden. Soloing there on tenor sax, either John Stubblefield or Junior Cook. They are both in the sax section, but not specified as a soloist. I do know who was soloing on bass, however, Avery Sharp, and on drums, Aaron Scott, part of McCoy's working trio at the time this recording was made, and what an exciting trio they were. And, of course, quite obviously, McCoy Tyner out front on piano for Update from The Turning Point. You're listening to Jazz with Dave Schwann. Cyrus Chestnut up next with Steve Nelson on Vibes, a tune by the great vibraphonist Bobby Hutcherson, the littlest one of all.

Cyrus Chestnut and Steve Nelson joining together to, well, you might say, pay tribute to the vibraphonist that wrote the tune, Bobby Hutcherson, the littlest one of all. That opens up the CD called There's a Sweet, Sweet Spirit from Cyrus Chestnut at the piano, Steve Nelson on vibes, Buster Williams, the bassist here, and Lenny White on drums. And you are listening to Jazz with Dave Schwann. Up next, a quartet led by Tom Keenley's side on flute. His pianist is Miles Black, the bassist is Miles Hill, and the drummer is Bernie Arai. A tune here co-written by Miles Black and Tom Keenley's side from their recording, Fortune Teller. The tune is called Someday, Someday, Someday.

Tom Keenly side and his quartet from their recording Fortune Teller and Sunday, Sunday, Someday. Tom Keenly side on flute, Miles Black on piano, Miles Hill the bassist, and Bernie Arai on drums. You are listening to the great American music we call jazz. I'm Dave Schwann. We thank you for joining us and for your support of this great music. Please stay with us. There's a lot more ahead. And still to come this hour, a tribute to Charlie Parker from three alto sax players. But first, here is Al Foster.

drummer Al Foster from his recording Inspirations and Dedications, and a brief piece he wrote in tribute to a son that he lost, Brandon. We heard Al, of course, on drums, and also on piano, Adam Birnbaum. Joey Alexander up next from his recording Warna, W-A-R-N-A, and music by Joe Henderson, Inner Urge.

That's Joey Alexander with the music of Joe Henderson, Inner Urge. Joey at the piano, Larry Grenadier on bass, and Kendrick Scott on drums. From the wonderful recording on the Verve label that Joey and friends did called Warna, W-A-R-N-A. A couple of guest artists as well joining Joey and his trio. Luis Do Quintero is on percussion on a couple of cuts, and Ann Drummond on flute, a couple of cuts as well. You're listening to Jazz with Dave Schwann. And up next, alto saxophonist and composer Sherman Irby with his group Organomics from their recording Organ Starter, and a piece of music Sherman wrote in tribute to his wife, Laura. It's called Laura's Love Song.

Sherman Irby, alto saxophone, and his group Organomics with Laura's Love Song from their recording Organ Starter. With Sherman on alto, Fred McFarlane on organ, Saul Rubin guitar, and Willie Jones III on drums. You're listening to Jazz with Dave Schwann and Dave Brubeck from his final recording, entitled Lullabies, the classic tune When It's Sleepy Time, Down South.

From Dave Brubeck's final recording, done in March of 2010, When It's Sleepy Time Down South, a very appropriate tune to be included in a CD called Lullabies. Some of Dave's own music included on this, as well as classics like When It's Sleepy Time Down South. You're listening to Jazz with Dave Schwann, and here is a tribute to Charlie Parker, done by three alto players, Vincent Herring, Bobby Watson, and Gary Bartz, all getting together at Smoke in New York City in August and September of 2019 to honor Bird's 99th birthday. This is now out on a CD called Bird at 100. David Kikoski is here on piano, Yasushi Nakamura bass, and Carl Allen on drums for a tune that Vincent wrote. Get ready for this. It's called Folklore.

0: Three alto sax players paying tribute to the one and only Charlie Parker, Vincent Herring, Bobby Watson, and Gary Bartz, along with David Kukowski on piano, Yasushi Nakamura bass, and Carl Allen on drums. We heard Vincent Herring's tune called Folklore. Vincent says he wrote it for the bebop era, in tribute to the bebop era. Certainly does sound a lot like the heyday of the bebop era, and Charlie Parker out front, doesn't it? This is a tribute to Charlie Parker. The CD is called Bird at 100. It was recorded in New York in August and September of 2019 at the club called Smoke, around the time of Bird's 99th birthday.
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2: The year was 1808. From the ashes of the French Revolution emerged Napoleon Bonaparte, determined to conquer Europe. In that tumultuous environment, Beethoven premiered his Fifth Symphony, giving the world four notes that changed the course of music history. Short, short, short, long. Every single note in this masterwork derives in some way from that first rhythmic pattern. For example, the transition at the end of the third movement to the fourth is considered one of the most brilliantly written by any composer ever. The rhythmic pattern is first stated in the strings and quietly travels throughout the orchestra, ending with the timpani, playing it again and again, over and over, until we reach the triumphant theme of the fourth movement.

0: Beethoven's Fifth has been described as Beethoven shaking his fists at the heavens. But ultimately, the heavens open with the glorious theme of the fourth movement, a moment as fresh and exciting to 21st century ears as it was to 19th century audiences. Napoleon may have found his Waterloo, but Beethoven's genius is victorious forever. At WRCJ, we pride ourselves on presenting masterworks, whether they're classical or jazz. 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

Donald Byrd, A New Perspective, Band and Voices with Christo Redentor. Thank you so much for joining me during this hour. Great things in store for you, so please stay with me as we enjoy this together. You're with D. Alexander. This is Jazz.

cellist, composer, educator, Miss Tamika Reed, and her quartet from the recording Dance, Skip, Hop. We heard her composition, Under the Aurora Sky, supported by Jason Repke bass, Mary Halverson guitar, Tomas Fujiwara on drums. And right before that, we heard from Chad McCullough from The Charm of Impossibilities with his composition, Yet Distant Stairs. Let's continue with Venetia Gould. She's not shiny, she's not smooth.

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the late great Ramsey Lewis from Maiden Voyage and More, with a Charles Stepney composition and also Charles Stepney the arranger, Les Fleurs. Beautiful voice of Minnie Riperton. You've heard it right here with me, Dee Alexander. This is Jazz.

From the recording All in the Family, that was George Freeman and Chico Freeman. With the sound no other bass player can match of Harrison Bankhead. And the recording prior to that was from my recording, Wild as the Wind, Feeling Good, again with the unmistakable sound of the late great Harrison Bankhead on bass. Let's continue with John McLean from his recording Easy Go with his composition, My Brother Richard.

0: Michael Mayo from his recording Fly doing a wonderful job on the composition Just Friends. Really cool and funky groove. I really like that. Thank you so much for joining me during this hour, ladies and gentlemen. Had a great time. Hope you've enjoyed it as well. Don't forget to bring your children into the fold. We got to pass this baton onto them, this baton of music. There's a lot of creativity out there in the next generation. Live every minute, put yourself in it. I hope you take really good care of yourself until we are together again. 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
1: 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And we'll say thank you with more music. And now, a WRCJ classic. Here are Detroit's Ron Kiszczuk and the Masters of Music Big Band, featuring Judy Kochill on vocals with How About You?

0: That was Judy Kochill on vocals with Detroit's own Masters of Music Big Band. 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

Joey Alexander on piano from Continuance with the composition Alice Anna. And he's supported by Chris Fun bass, John Davis drums. You're with D. Alexander. This is Jazz.

That great lady, Miss Diane Reeves, from her recording Art and Survival, Come to the River. And right before that, we heard from a Canadian bass player by the name of Dave Young from his recording Mantra with Gypsy. Let's continue with the Yellow Jackets plus the WDR Big Band from their recording Yellow Jackets XL. Let's take a listen to Downtown.

Lee Morgan on trumpet with Wayne Shorter tenor, Bobby Hutcherson vibes, Herbie Hancock piano, Ron Carter bass, and Billy Higgins on drums. From The Procrastinator we heard Stop Start. Right here with me, D. Alexander. This is Jazz.

the magical pairing of Betty Carter and Jerry Allen on piano from The Music Never Stops, If I Should Lose You. Recorded March 29th, 1992 at Aaron Davis Hall in New York, part of the Jazz at Lincoln Center's Seasons. Coming up, music from Mark Seals with Ernie Watts on tenor, Bruce Lett bass, Moyes Lucas Jr. drums with Palladium.

0: Dave Stryker from Primetime, I Should Care, accompanied by McClenty Hunter drums and Jared Gold on organ. Before that, the voice of Nat King Cole from After Midnight with The Lonely One. You're with D. Alexander. This is Jazz.
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2: Over the last years of his life, Johann Sebastian Bach wrote The Art of Fugue, an achievement that culminated his life's work as the foremost practitioner of musical counterpoint. In The Art of Fugue, Bach takes a humble musical subject, just four measures in D minor, and brilliantly manipulates it with increasing complexity, resulting in an 80-minute tour de force. The Art of Fugue is why great composers like Beethoven and Mozart considered Bach to be the greatest of all composers. It begins simply enough. The melody heard in those first measures, the subject of the fugue, is joined by other melody lines, and as these voices interweave, they create contrapuntal harmony. As the Art of Fugue continues, Bach inverts the subject. Where the initial melody went up in pitch, Bach varies it by having the melody descend by the same amount. Later, he uses a technique called mirror fugue, two fugues that occur at the same time and are the mirror images of each other. If that isn't amazing enough, he also inverts the lines, so that halfway through, treble lines are sung in the bass and vice versa, as though the piece could be played forwards, backwards, and upside down. Then, Bach weaves his name, which in German is spelled B-flat-A-C-B, into the composition as a final showstopper. Interestingly, Bach never indicated the instrumentation for the Art of Fugue, leading scholars to believe that it was not intended to be performed, but to be studied at length in the privacy of one's home on whatever instrument was available. In spite of that, even today, performers have found fresh and innovative means of giving Bach's magnum opus a vibrant contemporary sound. At WRCJ, we pride ourselves on presenting masterworks, whether they're classical or jazz. 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

from the group Fertile Ground and their recording Black Is, the voice of Navasha Daya on A Blues for Me. Thank you so much for joining me during this hour. You with D. Alexander. Great music in store for you, like that and more. Classics as well as new music. Please stay with me. This is Jazz.

He's on piano, his composition, The Architect. Let's continue. Composer, vocalist, and pianist by the name of Kelly Green from her recording, Seams. Her composition, Street Cleaning.

From Steve Carrington, friends are family, mild and easy. You've heard it right here with me, Dee Alexander. This is Jazz.

That's Ferez with it from For the People. We heard his composition, If They Could Only See, with Eddie Bayard on tenor, Bobby Broom guitar, Ron Perillo piano, Dennis Carroll bass, Greg Archery on drums. Right before that, we heard from Allison Al with the Migrations Ensemble. From the recording Migrations, we heard Progress. Layla Bialy on vocals. Let's continue with Alexander Claffey from his recording Memento. Let's take a listen to Power Station.

0: Mr. Eric Reed from Pure Imagination, You'll Never Walk Alone. Before that, Ray Obiedo on guitar from his recording Twist with All Day Music, sung by Chloe Jean. You're with D. Alexander. This is Jazz.
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2: Outer space has inspired composers from Haydn to Holst to John Williams, but two composers, Alexander Scriabin and Sun Ra, believed they were extraterrestrial. Scriabin began his career as a composer of charming little piano vignettes. In 1902, at the age of 30, a personality change led him to leave Russia, abandon traditional tonality, and write in a brilliant, visionary manner that foreshadowed the avant-garde of the 20th century. Later works channeled mysticism and eroticism with titles like Toward the Flame, and markings such as With a Voluptuousness Becoming More and More Ecstatic. His personal journals revealed he believed he was God, and that his magnum opus, Mysterium, a multimedia extravaganza set in the foothills of the Himalayas, incorporating dance, lights, smells, and colors, would cause the end of the world. Scriabin died in 1915. Herman Blount, a.k.a. Sun Ra, was a year old. Pianist, composer, and jazz visionary Sun Ra claimed to have arrived on Earth from the planet Saturn. He formed the Sun Ra Orchestra, an influential, extraordinary band featuring spectacular theatrics. Band members dressed in eye-catching costumes evoking Egypt and outer space, and concerts included flashing lights, dancers, wild improvisations, and even flamethrowers. Sun Ra kept his music locked in a safe. Like Scriabin, he believed that if wrongly performed, the world would come to an end. Scriabin and Sun Ra occupied opposite ends of the 20th century, but shared a common link. Their music was truly out of this world. At WRCJ, we pride ourselves on presenting masterworks, whether they're classical or jazz. 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

Saxophonist Stan Getz and guitarist Charlie Bird with Desafinado from their album Jazz Samba to start the hour. Hi, I'm John Hill. I'll be your host.

From their disc titled Chain Reaction, The Crusaders, with a Wayne Henderson tune called Rainbow Vision. Wayne Henderson there on trombone, Wilton Felder, of course, on saxophone, Joe Sample on keys. That was preceded by vocalist Roderick Harper. Roderick Harper's album is called Evolving, and that was a song titled The Rubicon Song. And we began the set with the Stephen Fifke Big Band, pianist, bandleader, composer, arranger, Stephen Fifke. The album is called Kinetic, and the song we heard there was Midnight Beat, featuring Dan Chmielinski on bass and Alexa Tarantino on saxophone. Stephen Fifke Big Band, Kinetic, the name of the disc to start that set. We're listening to jazz. I'm John Hill. From Jazz is Dead, Volume 5, with Gary Bartz, this is Soul Sea.

Trombonist Conrad Herwig and his band from an album titled Another Kind of Blue, the Latin side of Miles Davis, recorded live at the Blue Note in New York. The tune All Blues with trumpeter Brian Lynch, saxophonists Mario Rivera on baritone sax and Paquito de Rivera on alto sax. Dave Valentin was the flutist, Edsel Gomez at the piano with John Benitez on bass, Robbie Amin on drums, and Richie Flores on congas and percussion. Trombonist Conrad Herwig from Another Kind of Blue. That was preceded by vocalist Rebecca Dumain and her dad, pianist Dave Miller. Rebecca Dumain and the Dave Miller Trio from an album titled Someday, Someday, Cry Me a River, with drummer Bill Belasco and bassist Chuck Bennett. And we began that set with the Bill Evans Trio, pianist Bill Evans, with Scott LaFaro on bass and Paul Motion on drums, from 1961, the Bill Evans Trio with Waltz for Debbie, recorded live at the Village Vanguard. We're listening to jazz.

0: Uptight, Everything Is All Right from the Ramsey Lewis Trio from a Greatest Hits collection. Ramsey with the trio consisting of Cleveland Eaton on bass and Maurice White on drums, along with horns conducted by Richard Evans, pianist Ramsey Lewis. Ahead of it, we heard from an album called Guitar Elation. The band is Double Live, recorded live at the Green Lady Lounge. Two guitarists in the band, that is Brian Baggett and Danny Embry, with Ken Lovern on organ. He wrote the tune we heard called The Cart. Todd Strait was the drummer. I'm John Hill. Thanks for joining me for another hour of jazz. As always, I'll see you later.
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0: Walking by flashlight at 6 in the morning, my circle of light on the gravel swinging side to side. So begins a poem written by poet laureate Ted Kooser from a set of 100 short poems he authored in 2001 about the healing power of his pre-dawn winter walks through the Nebraska countryside as an antidote to cancer treatment. Those little snippets found their way to composer and bandleader Maria Schneider, who suggested them to soprano Dawn Upshaw as material for their 2013 recording with the Australian Chamber Orchestra. Schneider, a protege of Miles Davis's arranger Gil Evans, had never written for a string chamber orchestra, and Upshaw typically performs...
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2: Hello and good morning, Wednesday. I'm Dave Wagner, and let's get organized here early on in the morning. An organ concerto by George Frederick Handel with organist E. Paul Biggs and the London Philharmonic Orchestra and Sir Adrian Bolt.

George Friedrich Handel's music, an organ concerto in the key of G minor from Opus 4. E. Power Biggs, English-American organist who really introduced so many people to the sounds of the organ from the Baroque era. And before E. Power Biggs, the symphonic-style organ was very popular both in recordings and in live performances, and Biggs was the individual who kind of reintroduced the organ, a different type of organ, from the time of Johann Sebastian Bach. So kind of interesting that that's a recording on a modern instrument, even though E. Power Biggs there and Sir Adrian Boult took to mind the great movement that later became an early performance practice. Well, we've got music together on this Wednesday, August 5th, and taking a look at kind of musical history today. Today, the birth date of Guillaume Dufay, one of the great composers of the Renaissance, lived between 1397 and 1474. Today is the 225th anniversary of a French opera composer, Ambroise Thomas, born on this date in 1811. And also today, Brig Fair, the traditional English folk song, was recorded by Percy Grainger with Joseph Taylor singing. Joseph Taylor, by the way, learned that folk song from itinerant musicians who camped near Lincolnshire in 1850. We'll play that music a little later on. The recording commercially available, Brig Fair, by the way, has been held in Lincolnshire on the 5th of August since 1205. So it's still going on, 821 years later. By the way, don't eat the fudge there. It's kind of on the old side. Here's selections from children's scenes, music of Robert Schumann with Ruth Laredo playing the piano.

She was born here in Detroit, Ruth Meckler, and professionally she was known as Ruth Laredo, one of the greatest pianists ever to come here from the Detroit area, a proud graduate of Chadsey High School. Children's Scenes, Opus 15, the music of Robert Schumann there. And we have music of George Philip Telemann. We've gone from Handel to Telemann here. So let's keep this Baroque music flowing here on the radio. Here is a quartet number one in G major, known as one of the Paris quartets. It's the first in a set of 12. We have the Keegan brothers, Bartolt, Wieland, Sigiswald. They play in order the flute, the viola da gamba, and the violin, and harpsichordist Gustav Leonhardt.

0: George Philip Telemann's music from 1730, the first in a set of 12 quartets. They're known as the Paris Quartets because this music found its way to the Paris Conservatory Library back in the day. Paris Quartet number 1 in G major. Bartold Keegan playing the flute. Viola de Gamba's brother Wieland and violinist Sigiswald Keegan, with Gustav Leonhardt playing the harpsichord. He was invited over for dinner one day and stuck around. Taking a look at history, workers lay the cornerstone for the Statue of Liberty on Bedloe's Island today in 1884. American Express issues the world's first traveler's checks on this date in 1891. Do they still have those? I don't think so. Everyone's just using their credit card or using their phone for everything. Little Orphan Annie, the comic strip, debuts on this date 102 years ago. And Dick Clark went on television today with American Bandstand. That was in 1957. Here's a weather forecast for today. Let's see how things will look from our bandstand. Oh, it's going to be nice. Sunshine today, high of around 88 degrees, partly cloudy tonight. And then some rain showers probably will move in here tomorrow, mainly after 2 p.m. Otherwise, partly sunny, 84. Friday, same thing. Showers after 2 p.m., a high of around 85. Then the weekend looks dry, actually. 88 on Saturday and 90 with sunshine on Sunday.
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0: A morning song here, Obad for piano and orchestra by Francis Poulenc, Julian Evans, the pianist, the New London Orchestra here, and Ronald.

Music, the date's from 1929, and a morning song for piano and orchestra, Obod by Francis Poulenc, Julian Evans, the pianist, the New London Orchestra, and Ronald Court. Another great hour of classical music coming your way, and you don't need to do a thing. Just enjoy it. The Dresden State Orchestra, the Austro-Hungarian Haydn Orchestra, and the Emerson Quartet, all here and ready to go on the radio, 90.9 FM.

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Hi, I'm Sharon Sparrow, flutist with the Detroit Symphony Orchestra, and you're listening to WRCJ at 90.9 in Detroit. I love this station.

Carl Maria von Weber wrote it, The Ruler of the Spirits Overture, and we had Gustav Kuhn and the Dresden State Orchestra. Good morning, I'm Dave Wagner. Wednesday morning, the 5th day of August, National Oyster Day. Yeah, not everyone agrees on the deliciousness of oysters, but for those who do find this food delicious, it's the day to celebrate National Oyster Day. You know, not just for breakfast anymore. I mean, come on, come out of your shell and enjoy some oysters. Did you know, a fun facts about oysters, they're amazing water filters, high in zinc. Oyster reefs are capable of preventing natural erosion from storms. Good news indeed if you have one of those relationships where it's not smooth sailing. Symphony number 2 in C major, music of Franz Joseph Haydn. We've got Adam Fischer and the Austro-Hungarian Haydn Orchestra.

Can't help but wonder, when Franz Joseph Haydn wrote his Second Symphony, I wonder if he thought to himself, okay, well, only 102 to go. I mean, after all, he did write 104 symphonies that have numbers to them. That one early on from 1757. And a recording made in June of 1990 in the very rooms in the Esterházy Palace where many, if most not all, of Haydn's symphonies were performed for the very first time, except for the very early ones when he was working for Count Morzin, and then the later ones, which were played in either London or in Paris. All of those symphonies were premiered in the Haydn rooms, the Haydn Saal at the Esterházy Palace in nowadays Eisenstadt, Austria. Yeah, they haven't moved it. Just the borders keep changing. Austria-Hungarian Haydn Orchestra there in Adam Fischer. Well, today is the birthday of Guillaume Dufay, one of the great composers of the Renaissance. We have Glauco Venier playing his music on the piano.

Music of Guillaume Dufay, composer and music theorist of the early Renaissance period, variously described as French or Franco-Flemish and considered the leading European composer of his time. His music was widely performed and reproduced. And we had his music there, actually originally a song to be sung, Ce Jour de l'An, which means This New Year's Day. Transcribed there and played by pianist Glauco Venier. Yeah, we'll have more of his music today right here on the radio, 90.9 FM. Joe Hisaishi right now. This is music, Kikiyuro, from a Japanese film about a boy who's trying to find his mother, Angèle Dubois, the violinist, and the ensemble known as La Pietà.

selection there, The Rain, from a Japanese film from 1990, Kikiura. Joe Hisaishi was the composer, and the performers there, La Pieta and Angel Dubow. Yes, taking a look today at history, workers lay the cornerstone for the Statue of Liberty on Bedloe's Island today on 1884. American Express issues the world's first traveler's checks. That was back in 1891. Little Orphan Annie, the comic strip, debuts in 1924. An American Bandstand, hosted by Dick Clark, premieres on this date in 1957. Originally a local TV show, I think it began officially in Philadelphia, and then within a year's time, it went national on ABC television. Franz Schubert's music right now, and this is the third movement from the string quartet known as Death and the Maiden, so named because the fourth movement actually quotes Schubert's song of the same name, Death and the Maiden. String quartet number 14 in D minor. We don't hear that song in this movement. However, it is played beautifully, though, by the Emerson Quartet.

0: Franz Schubert's music, one of his famous string quartets, the String Quartet number 14 in D minor, the third movement of that Death and the Maiden Quartet played there by the Emerson Quartet on WRCJ-FM and HD1 Detroit.
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0: 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It's been called the King of Instruments, and Beethoven called organists the greatest of all virtuosos. The AGO is a national organization, and the Detroit chapter is one of the largest in the country, first founded in 1910. 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The Detroit chapter of the American Guild of Organists, in collaboration with the Ann Arbor chapter, underwrites Sunday Morning Baroque with Suzanne Bona every Sunday right here on the radio, 6 a.m. to 10 a.m. And that's followed by Two with the Works. Peter Wharf and I join you every Saturday and Sunday at 10 o'clock for a new show each weekend, a new show on Saturday, and a brand new show on Sunday. And we would love to hear from you with your requests for your choice of the music that we play on Two with the Works. 313-474-1474 is our magic telephone number, 313-474-1474. Leave a message there, and you just may hear your voice and your selection on the radio either Saturday or Sunday. Serenade in G minor for string orchestra. This is music of the Russian composer Vasily Kalinnikov, and we have the USSR Symphony Orchestra and Yevgeny Svetlanov.

Little music by Vasily Sergeyevich Kalinnikov, Russian composer who lived between 1866 and 1901, wrote two symphonies, several additional orchestral works, and numerous songs, all of them with the characteristics of folk song. Kalinnikov's music right there. Serenade in G minor for string orchestra. By the way, cover your mouth when you Kalinnikov. And we had Yevgeny Svetlanov and the USSR Symphony Orchestra. We have music of Maurice Ravel right now, and this is a piece entitled The Waltz, La Valse, Lauren Mazel and the Vienna Philharmonic Orchestra.

0: Music of Maurice Ravel from 1919, called La Valse, the Waltz, subtitled Poem Choreographique for Orchestra. It was conceived as a ballet, but is now more often heard as a concert waltz. And we had the music played for us by the Vienna Philharmonic Orchestra and Lauren Mazel here on the radio, WRCJ FM and HD1 Detroit. So, another hour of classical music coming your way. How about we go to IKEA and get a sonata in A major for 8 trumpets in parts? Then, of course, you go home and you assemble it yourself. Or you let Raymond Lepard and Wynton Marsalis do all of that work for you. Also, music of Christopher Gunning. And don't worry, if you are feeling a bit groggy this morning, well, we've got the cure for that. 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

A sonata for eight trumpets and orchestra by Heinrich Ignaz Franz Bieber and Wynton Marsalis there through the miracle of overdubbing plays all of the trumpet parts. Wynton Marsalis with Raymond Leppard and the English Chamber Orchestra. Good Wednesday morning to you, the fifth day of August. I'm Dave Wagner here with the music. Today is the birthday of, let's not forget, Willem Dufay, Guillaume Dufay, one of the best-known composers of the High Renaissance. Mark O'Connor, the violinist, born on this date in 1961. Today is his 65th birthday. Also, John Huston, the director and actor, born on this date in 1906. Neil Armstrong, the first to walk on the moon, born on this date in 1930. And actress Lonnie Anderson from WKRP in Cincinnati, born on this date in 1946. We've got music here of Kalevatar Tukkanen, Finnish composer, who lived between 1909 and 1979, wrote six symphonies, among other things like this, little suite for strings from the play Pilvi, which means cloud, Hanno Kulavula, and the Uinsu City Orchestra.

Music of the Finnish composer Kalevala Tuukkanen, the little suite for strings from a play entitled Cloud, or Pilvi in Finnish, Joensuu City Orchestra, or actually I've been corrected, folks from there pronounce it Joensuu, Joensuu City Orchestra, and Hannu Kuvulu. Now, with all of that, now that I've straightened things out here, my tip of the hat to people from Joensuu, it's time for us to really face, I know, sometimes you don't feel like it, but hey, it's going to get better, okay? Morning Suze Alarm time, right now on the radio.

The Detroit Concert Band and Leonard B. Smith, your wake-up call by John Philip Sousa. Thank you very large. The Directorate March from 1894. And not dedicated to band members, as the title might imply. The march was written in appreciation of an honor that was bestowed upon Sousa by the Board of Directors of the 1893 St. Louis Exposition. The Sousa Band had been in existence at that time for less than a year, but had created really such a sensation at the exposition that the directorate held a special ceremony in his honor during the final week. And in the brief ceremony, the governor of Missouri presented Sousa, the March King, with an elaborate medal of gold, rubies, and diamonds. How about that? And to add the finishing touch, the Sousa Band struck up "For He's a Jolly Good Fellow." We'll have another Sousa alarm for you tomorrow morning with our jolly good fellows from the Detroit Concert Band. Right now, though, music from a 1997 TV show. And it's music here of Christopher Gunning. This is Firelight, Rum and Gamba, and the BBC Philharmonic Orchestra.

Firelight. I said it was a TV show from 1997. I looked it up. It was actually a period romance film from French Canada, from Quebec, and the music there from that film. Christopher Gunning wrote the music, Rumen Gamba, and the BBC Philharmonic Orchestra. Well, from Firelight to Fireside Tales, the set of pieces by Edward McDowell, originally for piano, and the Calico Winds Ensemble, an all-female quintet from California based in Los Angeles. They made this recording of an old love story from Fireside Tales right here on the radio, 90.9 FM.

0: Edward McDowell's music, piano music from 1902, a collection of pieces called Fireside Tales, arranged for wind ensemble, the Calico Winds, and they played from Opus 61, An Old Love Story. You're going to love the Farmington Concert Band. Yeah, they're coming to play a concert for you.
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0: Haley Taylor is here this morning at 10 o'clock, starting things off with a piano concerto by Mozart, the concerto number 25 in C major, with Mitsuku Uchida and the English Chamber Orchestra and Jeffrey Tate. And then it's your box lunch and a keyboard concerto, but this time around by, oh, I know, wait for it, Johann Sebastian Bach, Murray Pariah, from recordings he made of all the concerto works of Johann Sebastian Bach, made that a number of years ago. In a series of recordings with the Academy of St. Martin in the Fields. Drive Time Elixir at 2 p.m., Exploring Music at 6 p.m. That's our classical day. We do that for you each and every day. 14 hours of classical music beginning at 5 a.m. right here on the radio. We have music of Johann Nepomuk Hummel, who, by the way, was also in the employ of the Esterházy family. Yes, the same Esterházys for whom Haydn worked for so many years as Kapellmeister. The piano trio number 3 in G major with the Gould piano trio.

Nancy Gould and her pals, the Gould Piano Trio, playing there the music of Johann Nepomuk Hummel, the Piano Trio number 3 in G major. I'm Dave Wagner, here with the music until 10 o'clock this morning. Murray Pariah is here right now. I'm just talking about him. In our featured artists at noon for Box Lunch, with now 6 piano pieces by Johannes Brahms. Well, he plays one of them, actually, number 2, the Intermezzo in A major from Opus 118.

Thanks, Murray. Murray Pariah at the piano, the intermezzo in A major from six piano pieces, Opus 118 by Brahms. And here's the finale of the Symphony No. 2 in D major, the music of Beethoven, played here by George Zell and the Cleveland Orchestra.

0: WRCJ-FM and HD1 Detroit. The Cleveland Orchestra, George South. They made that recording of Brahms Symphony No. 2 way back, October 23rd, 1964. That is the finale of that symphony. Big finish there. But we're not finished. No. Just getting warmed up. Detroit Symphony and Paul Paré. Yeah, they're here. Cincinnati Pops Orchestra. That's right. I'm going to drop names. The Royal Ballet Sinfonia. They're dropping by, too. Keep your radio dial set right here to 90.9 FM.
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Happy birthday to the French opera composer and teacher, Charles Ambroise Thomas, Charles-Louis Ambroise Thomas, born this date, August 5th, 1811, best known for his opera Mignon from 1862 and Hamlet in 1868. And there is the overture to Raymond, composed in 1851. And we had the Detroit Symphony Orchestra and Paul Perret. Good morning. I'm Dave Wagner. Wednesday, August the 5th, National Oyster Day today. Yeah, it's not just for breakfast anymore. Oysters mainly are a food that you either love or don't love. I mean, let's just put it right out. Those little mollusks are dishes that can be made to go along with, like anything. Your morning coffee. And oysters. I mean, why not? Enjoy them while you can. Come out of your shell. Have some oysters. We have for you right now music from On the Waterfront. That's where you should go, you know, if you're going to have your coffee and oysters in the morning. Written for Elia Kazan's film that starred Marlon Brando, Eva Marie Saint, Lee Jacob, and Rod Steiger. This is music from Bernstein's only original film score. Eric Kunzel here in the Cincinnati Pops Orchestra.

Torelli time on the radio. I think I've told you a number of times that here's Giuseppe Torelli, one of the greatest violin virtuosos of his age in the Baroque period. And today he's remembered basically for his music for trumpet. So go figure. Thomas Hammes, the trumpeter, the European chamber soloist, Nicole Mott, and that sonata for trumpet and strings. Fritz Kreisler, for many years, would play encore pieces. And he would say that he discovered the music, I don't know, during summer vacation. I don't know, just maybe thumbing through old catalogs, you know. And critics have hailed him as not only a performer, but as a musicologist. And then later on, he had to admit that actually he wrote all the pieces himself, much to the embarrassment of many people who originally gave him credit without really looking into it any further. But as he liked to say, well, the name changes, but the quality remains. So there you go. He had no problem with self-esteem anyway. So I think he should have just said it was by himself originally. But anyway, here's an allegretto in the style of Luigi Boccherini. And we have Fritz Kreisler's music played by Joshua Bell and Paul Coker.

Music from 1954, and as I mentioned, Leonard Bernstein's only original film score from that 1954 film. Marlon Brando, Eva Marie St. Rutz, Tiger, all starred in that film. On the Waterfront, Eric Kunzel and the Cincinnati Pops Orchestra. Music of Chopin is next on the radio. The Nocturne in E-flat major, played here by pianist Vladimir Ashkenazy.

There's the Capella Istropolitana Slovak Chamber Orchestra, based in Bratislava, and its name is derived for the Greek name for Bratislava, Istropolis, which means city on the Danube, formed in 1983. And we have the Symphony No. 39 in E-flat major, third movement of the same. Barry Wordsworth led the band there from Bratislava. And we've got music of Anton Rubinstein, celebrated piano virtuoso, the founder of the St. Petersburg Conservatory. In fact, Tchaikovsky was one of his pupils. And also Anton Rubinstein, a prolific composer. We have the fourth of his five piano concertos. This one was the one that was really popular at one time. Oh, it wouldn't be great if someone would actually revive this and play this in concert. The first movement here of the piano concerto number 4 in D minor, with Anna Schellust, the pianist, and the orchestra now with Neeme Järvi.

0: Anton Rubinstein's music. First movement there, the piano concerto number 4 in D minor. Anna Schulz, the pianist, the orchestra now with Nami Irvi. I looked them up. They're a unique pre-professional training orchestra and graduate master's degree program founded by Bart College. Their conductor, Leon Bodstein, plays around the world, really. They have talented global conservatory graduates with rigorous orchestral and academic training. And that's the orchestra now. Just learned about them. And maybe you did too.
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0: 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Paul Carr's music right now. World premiere recording here of his Air for Strings from 2006, the Royal Ballet Sinfonia, and Barry Wordsworth.

Paul Carr's music from 2006, English composer Paul Carr, the air for strings, Barry Wordsworth, and the Royal Ballet Sinfonia. And we're going to waltz our way out of here this hour. This is the waltz from The Gypsy Princess, an operetta by Emmerich Kallmann, and we have the Philharmonia Hungarica here in Antal Doradi.

0: WRCJ FM and HD1 Detroit. One of the great writers of operetta from the early 20th century, Emmerich Kallman, whose name was kind of shorted to Imre, as he was known professionally. And that's the waltz from the Gypsy Princess, the Philharmonia Hungarica with Anton Alderotti. Coming up, music of Frederick Delius, kind of a story behind this English Rhapsody from Brig Fair, which I'll tell you about. It's only fitting that I should play it today with the Welsh National Opera Orchestra. Sir Adrian Bowe, the London Philharmonic, and we've got music of the English composer George Dyson. All of that here from 90.9 FM.
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0: Good morning. I'm Dave Wagner with another hour of classical music. It was on this date that composer Percy Grainger took a recorder, one of the early wire recorders, out into the field and recorded a singer named Joseph Taylor, who had learned the folk song Brig Fair near Lincolnshire back in 1850. And that tune was immortalized by Percy Grainger, thanks to him for making that recording. Frederick Delius loved it so much that he wrote an extended English rhapsody on that tune, Brig Fair, and we're going to play it right now. The Welsh National Opera Orchestra and Sir Charles McCarris.

Brig Fair English folk song that was recorded by Percy Grainger, sung by one Robert Taylor, and Percy Grainger liked it so much he made a choral arrangement of it, and then there was a subsequent set of orchestral variations by Frederick Delius's, which is what we have heard right there on this Wednesday morning, the Welsh National Opera Orchestra and Sir Charles McCarris. Siegfried's Rhine Journey from the Twilight of the Gods, as gloomy and forbidding as the end of this sounds. You have to wonder why Siegfried even gets out of the boat, but he does. He should have stayed in the boat. Things do kind of go downhill from there. Spoiler alert, okay, if you haven't seen The Twilight of the Gods. Sir Adrian Bolt and the London Philharmonic Orchestra.

0: Oh, how the music drama would have been so different if Siegfried just hadn't called that Uber. Siegfried's Rhine journey from the Twilight of the Gods, music of Richard Wagner, Sir Adrian Bolt, and the London Philharmonic Orchestra. WRCJ FM and HD1 Detroit, we are your 24-hour-a-day music station with 14 hours of classical music each and every day, 10 hours of jazz every night here from 90.9 FM and around the world with the WRCJ app.
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0: Thank you, Krista. Coming up right now, music of Jan Ladislav Dusek, and this is from a disc entitled Genetic Harps. We have a mother and daughter duo, Gretchen van Heusen, principal harpist of the Pittsburgh Symphony Orchestra. Daughter Heidi is the principal harp of the Hartford Symphony. Two duettinos, two little duets for two harps, originally for harp and piano.

Mother and daughter duo there, Gretchen Van Heusen and Heidi Van Heusen Gorton, playing together from their disc Genetic Harps to Duotinos by Jan Ladislav Dusek. And we'll conclude our time together with the music of George Dyson. George Dyson lived between 1883 and 1964, director for many years of the RCM, the Royal College of Music in London, and he was also the father of the noted physicist Freeman Dyson. Here's the Children's Suite by George Dyson, the City of London Sinfonia, and Richard Hickox.

WRCJ-FM and HD1 Detroit. George Dyson's music, the Children's Suite with Richard Hickox and the City of London Sinfonia. I'm Dave Wagner, and that is all for me this morning. Thank you so much for listening and letting me play music for you. Haley Taylor is here, midday music on WRCJ. We've got great music for you 24 hours a day. And thanks for your continued support of 90.9 FM. I'll see you tomorrow morning, bright and early, at 5 a.m. right here on the radio.

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1: Good morning and welcome to Midday Music. I'm Haley Taylor. Thanks so much for tuning in on this midweek morning. It's Wednesday, the 5th of August, listener supported public radio. And we're going to start with an extraordinary year for this composer. Now, it's someone who we feature every day at 1 o'clock, but we're getting an early start today. It's Mozart with his Piano Concerto No. 25. By the time that he composed this piece in 1786, he had transformed the piano concerto into one of the most sophisticated forms of the classical era. He wrote this piece alongside completing The Marriage of Figaro, one of the greatest operas ever written. Both works reveal the same ability to balance something very grand with something very intimate. And unlike many virtuoso concertos of the period, Mozart never treats the piano competing against the orchestra, so the soloist really becomes a participant in the conversation. Especially in this recording with his English Chamber Orchestra conducted by Geoffrey Tate, the soloist today, Mutsuko Uchida, this is Mozart's Piano Concerto No. 25.

0: Mozart to begin the program today, and if you enjoy Mozart, make sure to stay tuned up into the last hour of the program at 1 o'clock when we do your midday Mozart. That was his Piano Concerto No. 25 in C major, performed by Mutsiku Uchida, performed by the English Chamber Orchestra, and all conducted by Sir Geoffrey Tate. We've got music of Jean Sibelius coming up. We have the work of Jan Zelinka on the way as well. So stay tuned here on Midday Music.
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0: Jan Zelenka is one of the great rediscoveries of Baroque music. He spent most of his professional life in Dresden, although he was born in Bohemia. He worked for one of Europe's finest musical establishments. And during his lifetime, fellow musicians, including Johann Sebastian Bach, held him in high regard. Bach even owned copies of several of Zelenka's works, a sign of genuine admiration. These capriccios were probably written around 1717 for the Dresden court. Yeah, the wind players there were among the best in Europe. So we're going to hear just this first movement, which really has the character of a French overture. A lot of ceremonial grandeur here. It's the Bach Symphonia, conducted by Daniel Abraham, performing Zelenka's Capriccio No. 1 in D major.

Although Zelenka was overshadowed after his death, the revival of Baroque performances over the last few decades has brought his music back into the spotlight. That was the opening movement of Zelenka's Capriccio No. 1 in D major, performed by Daniel Abraham and the Bach Sinfonia. Switching gears here from the Baroque era to a piece of music that began its life as incidental music for a student pageant, music of Jean Sibelius. This is Corellia Suite. In 1893, the University of Helsinki commissioned Sibelius to write music for a historic tableau celebrating the Karelia region in eastern Finland. At the time, Finland was still part of the Russian Empire, and many artists were looking for ways to celebrate Finnish history and identity. The production itself was enormous. There was actors, narration, music, all illustrating episodes from Finland's past. The complete score lasted well over 40 minutes, but Sibelius soon realized that several sections could stand on their own. So he extracted three movements, the intermezzo, the ballade, and the triumphant alla marcia, creating the Corellia Suite we know today. And that's what we're going to hear today. Herbert von Karajan conducting the Berlin Philharmonic in Sibelius's Corellia Suite.

0: Music of Sibelius has become something of an unofficial anthem for Finland. Its melodies are recognized immediately there, and they continue to really symbolize a period when composers and writers and artists helped to shape a sense of Finnish identity. That was Sibelius' Kreilia Suite, performed by Herbert von Karajan and the Berlin Philharmonic Orchestra. That is the 10 o'clock hour for today. I'm Haley Taylor. This is Midday Music. It's a four-hour program from 10 o'clock to 1, well, to 2 o'clock, I should say. 1 o'clock is the last hour. So to start this next hour, we have Vivaldi coming up. Stay tuned.
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0: effects, but he almost always used them in service of the music rather than gimmicks. This concerto has a subtitle called With Echo in the Distance. It isn't a description, it's an instruction. One of the solo violins often answers the other from a distance, creating this illusion of sound bouncing across a large space. The technique that composers had explored since the Renaissance, but Vivaldi turns it into an active part of the musical dialogue. Today we have the Philharmonia Baroque Orchestra, conducted by Nicholas McGeegan, featuring violinist Catherine Keim on the violin. Music of Vivaldi, his concerto in A major.

0: That echo effect may be the concerto's calling card, but it's really Vivaldi's understanding of music that makes that piece so memorable. It was Vivaldi's Concerto in A Major, performed by Catherine Keim and Nicholas McGeegan with the Philharmonia Baroque Orchestra. A little bit of a break here, and then Boccherini coming up. We have Purcell on the way, and a composer whose reputation never quite matched his talent. A Norwegian composer, one who I'm not entirely familiar with. So we'll go on a little bit of a journey here during this hour. So stick around here on Midday Music.
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0: Luigi Boccherini spent much of his career writing chamber music, and few composers understood its possibilities better. He was a virtuoso cellist and gave his own instrument a prominent role, but he also had an extraordinary gift for balancing all the voices in an ensemble. This quintet in C major really belongs to that collection of works for flute and string quartet that really allows the flute to blend with the strings rather than dominate them. That's exactly what happens in this performance with flute soloist Jean-Pierre Rampal and his ensemble. This is Boccherini's Quintet No. 3 in C major.

Boccherini spent much of his professional life in Spain, far from the musical capitals of Vienna and Paris. I think that distance may have contributed to his music being overlooked for generations. But today, his works, especially his chamber works, are appreciated for their imagination. I'm a fan of Boccherini. I really like his music. Quintet number 3 in C major, performed by Jean-Pierre Rampal and colleagues. Well, let's move to London next, specifically the London theater scene in the late 17th century, who depended on composers who could write quickly, memorably, and for a wide variety of productions. Henry Purcell was one of the best. So here's a collection of his work for theater. It's very easily titled Airs for Theater. It's performed by the Trio Cinquecento. This is music of Purcell.

Purcell died at only 36 years old, and yet his influence on English music lasted for centuries. Benjamin Britten admired him deeply and frequently arranged or quoted his music. These theatrical pieces, the one that you just heard, really remind us that Purcell wasn't simply writing background music. He was also helping to define the sound of English drama. Henry Purcell's Airs for the Theater, performed by Trios and the Cento. Coming up next, a composer who I'm not entirely familiar with, so this will be a bit of an adventure for both of us. He was born in Norway in 1872 and studied in Leipzig with Karl Reinecke, was one of the most respected teachers of the day. Returning home, he became known primarily as an organist and as the composer of songs and miniatures. His piano concerto, however, shows a much larger musical ambition. We're going to hear the finale now, which is a great way to remember it, because this concerto disappeared from the repertoire after this composer passed away. But in this recording, we're going to bring it back. Music of Ivan Dalnius. This is Piano Concerto in D major, the finale.

0: The finale of Ivan Alnius's Piano Concerto in D Major, performed by Pierre Slane, Andrew Linton, and the Bergen Philharmonic Orchestra, really bringing back a composer who the world forgot for a moment, but it's nice to bring early 20th century music back into the fold. We have Musica Bach on the way for your Bach's lunch, and then we have Beethoven coming up after that. Your midday Mozart on the way as well, so stay tuned on WRCJ.
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0: If you ever wondered how Bach recycled his own music, this concerto is a perfect example. I'm Haley Taylor, it's Midday Music, and it's time for your Bach's lunch. Now, unlike many concertos of the 18th century, this keyboard concerto number 2 in E major almost certainly didn't begin its life as a keyboard concerto. Musicologists believe it was originally written for another solo instrument, possibly oboe or perhaps organ, and then Bach adapted it for harpsichord during his years directing the Collegium Musicum of Leipzig. Bach was very practical. If he had a great musical idea, he saw no reason to use it only once. That spirit really tells us something about 18th century music making, composers needing to revise works to suit new performers or different occasions. And Bach was especially skilled at reshaping music without sacrificing its character. Today is Maria Pariah as both the soloist and director, performing and directing alongside the Academy of St. Martin in the Fields.

0: Your box lunch for the program today is Keyboard Concerto No. 2 in E major, performed by Murray Priah and the Academy of St. Martin in the Fields. Well, we've got the three big B's. I mention them all the time: Bach, Brahms, and Beethoven. For this hour of the show, we're only going to focus on two pieces of music. You just heard music of Bach. We've got music of Beethoven, another big B on the way. So stick around. His triple concerto is coming up.
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0: Beethoven only wrote one concerto for this combination of instruments: piano, violin, cello, and orchestra. The triple concerto was composed around 1803, during one of the most productive periods of Beethoven's career. He was simultaneously composing works that would redefine the symphony and the piano sonata, including the Eroica Symphony. Yet this concerto takes a different approach. Rather than putting a single virtuoso in front of the orchestra, Beethoven creates a partnership among the three soloists. The cello actually leads the conversation, introducing many of the work's most important themes before the violin and the piano join in. It's a fascinating reversal of expectations, since 19th century concertos usually gave the spotlight to the piano or the violin. Some early critics weren't sure of what to make of the piece because it sits somewhere between concerto and chamber music, but today that's exactly what makes it distinctive. Today's soloists are piano soloist Christian Zacharias, violinist Ulf Holscher, cellist Heinrich Schiff, all joining the Leipzig Gewandhaus Orchestra, conducted by Kurt Maeser.

0: Nice to remember that even at the height of his revolutionary period, Beethoven was still willing to experiment with musical forms and challenge audiences' expectations. Beethoven's Triple Concerto in C major, performed by Christian Zacharias, Ulf Holscher, Heinrich Schiff, and Kurt Mazur, alongside the Leipzig Gewandhaus Orchestra. All right, that is this hour down, just two of the three big Bs, Bach and Beethoven. We might leave Brahms for later. But we've got Mozart coming up next, so stay tuned on WRCJ.
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0: For your midday Mozart as we enter in to the last hour of the show. Now, Mozart's four horn concertos exist because of one friendship. That's soloist Josef Lutgeb, one of the finest horn players of the 18th century. Mozart had known him since his Salzburg days, and when Lutgeb moved to Vienna, the two remained close. Lutgeb eventually left orchestral life and opened a cheese shop, but Mozart continued writing music for him, often filling the manuscript with playful jokes and teasing remarks about cheese and his friend. But behind the humor, though, there's really remarkable writing and skill, both from Mozart and Lutgeb. I think Mozart really understood exactly what his friend could do, writing music that sounds effortless while demanding. It's a good way to describe this performance as well. It sounds easy, but it is a challenging piece of music. It's the Tafelmusik Ensemble, conducted by Bruno Weil, with Abe Koester on the horn.

0: Mozart's Horn Concerto No. 3 in E flat major, performed by Abe Koester, Bruno Feil, and the Tafel Music Ensemble. And I think one reason that these concertos remain favorites is that Mozart never treats the horn as a hunting instrument. He really lets it sing. And I think that is where that friendship came in. He was probably writing this piece of music with a lot of heart for a dear friend, Josef Lutzgeb. And that's your Midday Mozart for the program today. But we have music of Amboise Thomas coming up. We also have Daniel Sternfeld. And I think that's it. So just two more composers to finish up the rest of this hour here on Midday Music.
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0: Most people know Amboise Thomas through two operas, Mignon and Hamlet. But late in his career, he turned once again to one of literature's most enduring stories. Francesca da Rimini, in this case Françoise da Rimini, premiered in 1882. It draws on one of the most famous episodes in Dante's Inferno. Paolo and Francesca fall in love while reading the story of Lancelot and Guinevere. They are discovered and killed together. Dante encounters them in the second circle of hell, forever swept through the air by the winds of passion. French grand opera demanded elaborate ballet sequences, so Thomas wrote an extended orchestral ballet for the work, and that's what we're going to hear now. This is Françoise de Rimini, music of Amboise Thomas, led by the English Chamber Orchestra, conducted by Richard Boning here on WRCJ.

Amboise Thomas spent nearly 40 years directing the Paris Conservatory, influencing generations of French musicians. While his reputation today rests largely on a handful of operas, scores like Françoise de Rémy reminds us that 19th century French opera was as much about orchestral storytelling as vocal writing. That was music from Thomas, Françoise de Rémy, performed by the English Chamber Orchestra, conducted by Richard Boyning. Which brings us to the last piece of music for the program today, Daniel Sternfeld. May not be a household name, but he played a central role in Belgian musical life during the 20th century. Born in Antwerp in 1905, he was a very talented composer and conductor, eventually becoming the first music director of the orchestra now known as the Brussels Philharmonic. He wrote ballets and really interesting music. This suite, which is called Song and Dance at the Court of Mary of Burgundy, draws on 16th century melodies collected by the Flemish composer and publisher Tilman Susato. Rather than quoting the music as museum pieces, Sternfeld really imagines them as Renaissance dances. There's beautiful music here, performed by the Britain Philharmonic Orchestra, that's BRTN, conducted by Alexander Rabari. This is Daniel Sternfeld's Song and Dance at the Court of Mary of Burgundy.

0: Daniel Sternfeld's Song and Dance at the Court of Mary of Burgundy from the ballet performed by the Britain, that's BRTN, Philharmonic Orchestra of Brussels, conducted by Alexander Ribari. 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
3: WRCJFM, the midweek drive time elixir. I'm Peter Wharf, back in the saddle again. And thanks very much to Ron Nolan for setting in for me for a spell. Really appreciate that. We've got Brahms and Mark O'Connor this morning, so we go from Vienna to the Appalachian Mountains. And we start off with Franz Joseph's younger brother, Johann Michael Haydn, who, like his big brother, was a super prolific composer. Now, Joseph Haydn composed 104 symphonies. Michael was no slouch either. 43 symphonies in all. Not a bad total there. Here's number 9 by Michael Haydn, the Slovak Chamber Orchestra.

0: Like his older brother, Franz Josef, Johann Michael Haydn was a super prolific composer. Uber prolific composer. He wrote hundreds of pieces, just like his older brother, including 43 symphonies. That was the ninth by Michael Haydn from the Slovak Chamber Orchestra on listener-supported WRCJ FM and HD1 Detroit.
1: After his business venture failed in 1817, Anthony Philip Heinrich found his true calling in the untamed American wilderness of Kentucky, a fundamental inspiration to his music. A self-taught violinist, Heinrich was a true visionary. He directed the first American performance of a Beethoven symphony, helped with the founding of the New York Philharmonic, was a pioneer of the Romantic tone poem, and the first composer to incorporate Native American themes into his orchestral work. Heinrich was known as the American Beethoven. During this time, Americans started to see the orchestra as a reflection of democracy, where each voice has a role to play and they work together. We celebrate the 250th anniversary of American composers, visionaries who took the sounds, the struggles, and the beauty of the American landscape and turned it into an entirely new art form. 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
0: 90.9 Peter Wharf here with your midweek drive time elixir. Practically a string orchestra next by Johannes Brahms with his first of the two string sextets. And the Amadeus Quartet invites cellist William Pleath and violist Cecil Aronowitz to the party to complete the ensemble. Brahms, string sextet number one, 90.9.

The prolific chamber music composer Johannes Brahms with string quartets, multiple piano trios, and two string sextets. Practically a string orchestra there between the Amadeus Quartet and their guests, second cellist William Pleath, and on the second viola part, Cecil Aronowitz with the Amadeus Quartet and Brahms on WRCJ-FM. We'll continue with strings next. This time it's the fiddler and composer Mark O'Connor, who returns to his classical roots from the fiddle to the violin from time to time. I mean, it's really the same instrument, right? Different styles, but he blends them both in his violin concertos. This is his violin concerto number 6, one of the movements, third movement actually, called Grace and Charm. You'll hear them both with the composer playing the violin, Mark O'Connor, with the Pro Arte Chamber Orchestra of Boston.

0: Mark O'Connor, once again, blending the Appalachian fiddle style with the classical form of the concerto in his violin concerto number 6, part 3, called Grace and Charm. And that was Mark O'Connor, the composer himself, performing with the Pro Arte Chamber Orchestra of Boston.
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90.9 FM, the Drive Time Elixir, with Paul Perret and the Detroit Symphony Orchestra doing what they did best, or maybe what they were most famous for, playing the music of the Belle Epoque composers, French composers of the mid to late 1900s. Mignon was probably the most famous opera by Ambroise Thomas, and we heard the overture to that work from Paul Perret and the DSO on WRCJ-FM. Peter Wharf here again with the midweek Drive Time Elixir, and we're getting into the Schubert symphonies now, some of the later ones. Here's number 6, called the Little C Major, only because it wasn't as long as the great C Major number 9, which clocks in at right around an hour's playing time. This one's not so little, Symphony number 6 at around 32 minutes from the Berlin Philharmonic with Herbert von Karajan.

I think Schubert's Symphony Number 6 is called the Little C Major only because of the heavyweight Ninth Symphony, which comes in at about an hour's playing time. I guess that's, the middleweight symphony by Franz Schubert. Number 6, Berlin Philharmonic, Herbert von Karajan, on listener-supported WRCJ-FM.

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Schubert's Symphony No. 6, Little C Major, wrapped up a few minutes ago. Let's get into a little bit of the Festive Symphony by Bedřich Smetana, the third movement scherzo with the Czech Philharmonic.

0: 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He was definitely a master of the symphonic sound, but only composed one formal symphony. 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

WRCJFM, the Drive Time Elixir, and the story of the fair Melusina. Who was this Melusina? Well, actually, she was a mermaid in this story for which Felix Mendelssohn composed the music. And Melusina steps out of the water to join the landlubbers, you know, to see what's going on the dry side of the planet. And there are predictably unexpected results, kind of like with Daryl Hannah and Tom Hanks in, what was that movie, Splash? Yeah, similar story there. Slightly different soundtrack, though. Felix Mendelssohn composed the music, and that was Claudio Abbado, the London Symphony Orchestra. I'm Peter Wharf. It's the Drive Time Elixir. Here's one of my favorite Mozart piano concerto recordings. Actually, I love the whole set, which was recorded by Mitsuko Uchida with Jeffrey Tate conducting the English Chamber Orchestra. Highly recommend this set. And here's the regal Mozart 25th piano concerto, the Coronation Concerto, Mitsuko Uchida on WRCJ-FM.

0: Glorious playing, as always, from pianist Mitsuko Uchida, but especially so in the Coronation Concerto, number 25 by Mozart. Jeffrey Tate and the English Chamber Orchestra joined her here on today's Drive Time Elixir.
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Liebeslieder waltzes, love song waltzes by Johannes Brahms, which were originally for kind of a chamber choir, in that case arranged for string orchestra, with Yuli Turovsky leading the Musicians of Montreal in Brahms on WRCJ-FM's Drive Time Elixir.

0: As a freelance harpist, I've spent decades crisscrossing Metro Detroit. I joke that my constant musical partners are John Lodge, Walter Reuther, and Edward Jeffries. 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

One of Mozart's most famous, instantly recognizable themes is in the first movement of that serenade, number 13, called A Little Night Music, Eine kleine Nacht Music, which leads directly into that beautiful romance, the Chamber Players of Canada with Mozart on WRCJ-FM. Peter Wharf with you on today's Drive Time Elixir. During this beautiful summer week, let's take advantage of the weather to take a walk in the country with Beethoven. It's the Pastoral Symphony, number 6.

0: Beethoven's only programmatic symphony, he describes the scenes in all the movements of the Symphony No. 6. Perfect for this perfect weather late summer week here on today's Drive Time Elixir. It's Herbert von Karajan of the Berlin Philharmonic with Beethoven's 6th on 90.9.
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0: Domenico Scarlatti composed 555 of those things, keyboard sonatas, that is. 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

Hello there, and welcome to Exploring Music. It's Bill McLaughlin here. String quartets all week long, and we're specializing this week in quartets written by composers born in the 1850s and 60s. And we've been dealing with some, I guess you could say, less than household names so far. People like Zdeněk Fibich, who wrote some beautiful quartets. But today we're starting off with one of the great masterpieces from this period, the string quartet in G minor of Claude Debussy, which comes from the year 1893. Debussy wrote only one string quartet, and about 10 years later, Maurice Ravel also wrote one string quartet, which is actually rather like Debussy's in certain regards. And I got to thinking about that connection between Debussy and Ravel, and then I happened to think of a composer born a little bit earlier than our period, 1843. Edvard Grieg, the great Norwegian composer, who also wrote one string quartet in the same key as Debussy's quartet, G minor. Let me play a little bit of the opening of the Grieg string quartet. It's a great crunch as the cello jumps up an octave. That's strong, isn't it? I like that shape a lot. So did Edvard Grieg. In fact, that shape, he kind of put it into almost every piece he ever wrote. Pretty much the same shape, isn't it? It's sort of Grieg's signature. And it's interesting because Debussy's quartet starts out with the first violin playing something very much like Grieg's first violin tune. And then watch this. Let's hear the quartet play. We'll just go about the first eight measures in. But you'll hear this tune that's rather like that of Edvard Grieg.

So that's the opening of Debussy's first movement of his quartet in G minor. Keep that tune in mind, because it's plain when we get to the second movement that Debussy kept it in mind. He moved it down an octave and gave it to the viola with a nice sort of twist. Isn't that great? Around it is nothing but pizzicato. And that's the part that Ravel is going to pick up on another 10 or 12 years later. Slow mode of Debussy's quartet is breathtaking. It's marked andantino. The finale is in two sections. The first is slow, marked tre motore, and then comes tre anime, and the finale is, in fact, very, very animated. Here's a marvelous recording of a very great piece from 1893, music of Claude Debussy, the string quartet in G minor, opus 10. In this performance, we're hearing the Emerson String Quartet.

Music of Claude Debussy from the year 1893, the String Quartet in G minor, Opus 10. We heard a complete performance with the Emerson Quartet. It's an interesting question, perhaps, why Debussy wrote only one quartet and why Ravel wrote only one quartet. I mean, there are Haydn and Mozart and Beethoven and Schubert, and those guys writing lots of quartets. And in fact, we will have some quartet composers in the future. Béla Bartók wrote 6 masterful quartets, and Shostakovich wrote 15. So it's not as if the era of string quartet composers passed with the 1850s, but it is as if certain composers kind of feel like I have to prove myself playing the big guy's game, the big guys being people like Beethoven and Mozart and Haydn. And so they give it a crack. And then maybe it doesn't suit them as well as tone poems or ballets or various other kinds of music. So they make only one quartet. But when it's a composer as great as Debussy, the result is spectacular, as we just heard. You're tuned in to Exploring Music, and we've been listening to string quartets this week. All music of composers born in the 1850s.

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1: So when I started this series years ago, it started with Haydn and Mozart and Beethoven, then moved on to Schubert and Mendelssohn and Brahms and so forth. It was pretty easy for me to find my way because most of those composers kind of seemed to be part of a school. And for another point, they were largely German and Austrian composers. And then we get to the period, say around 1850, where we needed to go abroad, not just German composers and Austrian, but Russian composers and Czech composers, Tchaikovsky and Dvorak, for example. But even that seems pretty easy to track because those composers seem pretty clearly to be following in the footsteps of their predecessors. By the time you get to the composers born in the 1850s and 60s and 70s, it's not nearly as clear. One of the discoveries I made this week as I started doing the preparation for this show was just because composers are born in the 1850s and 60s, which is sort of an arbitrary date I chose, doesn't mean that they compose string quartets all at the same time. We did have quartets in the mid-1870s, for example, from Fibich. But our next composer was born 1867, didn't write her quartet until 1921. And we're going to hear a piece written by her even a little bit later, 1938. So think of that range, 1875 to the Second World War. Let's meet Amy Beach, who was born in New Hampshire, 1867. Old New Hampshire family. Remarkably talented young girl when she got her early lessons on the piano. So much so that her parents moved her to Boston in 1875. By the age of 16, Amy Beach was appearing as a soloist with a rather brand new Boston Symphony Orchestra. At the age of 18, she married a doctor who was 24 years older and adored her playing, but didn't want her to do it in public. He didn't think it was seemly. Dr. Beach allowed Amy to give 2 public concerts a year for charity. And she abided by him. I'm sure she was in love with him. And she continued to compose some wonderful music, but not until after his death in 1910 did she make her first tour of Europe. During those years, the 1890s and first years of the 20th century, she wrote a big symphony, the Gaelic Symphony, big piano concerto. But Amy Beach didn't make her first string quartet until 1921. And in that piece, it's very interesting. Amy Beach went back to some ideas she'd been holding in her notebook for almost 30 years. In the 1890s, when she was a young woman living in Boston, she ran into a crowd of musicians, scholars, composers who were very interested in world music. They wanted folk music from all over, from Latin America, from Africa, from the Far East. And Amy Beach became particularly fascinated in the work of a German-born anthropologist named Franz Boas, who had spent a lot of time in the far north with the Alaskan Inuit people. Dr. Boas transcribed some of these Inuit songs that he heard, and Amy Beach loved them. In fact, she used one in this string quartet. You'll hear it in a big viola recitative, which comes just about 2 minutes in. Let's pick up the viola solo for a minute, will you, Bill?

That is very old music, contained in a string quartet composed by a woman from New Hampshire, writing in 1921. There are three other Inuit tunes in this single one-movement piece. Let's listen to this performance now from the Lark Quartet, the string quartet in one movement, Opus 89. Opus 89, check that out. This woman kept on writing music. Music from 1921 by Amy Beach.

The String Quartet in One Movement by the composer Amy Beach, her Opus 89, composed in 1921. Beautiful performance from the Lark Quartet. Well, Amy Beach only wrote one string quartet, but I'm reluctant to let her disappear from this week because we hear so little of her music, and she's such an interesting composer. So I did find a trio, Opus 150, for heaven's sakes. It's written in 1938. So what, 17 years after that string quartet movement we just heard. Members of the Lark Quartet, Diane Pascal, violin, and Astrid Sveen, join pianist Diane Polk. The finale, Allegro con Brio, music of Amy Beach from 1938.

What interesting music from the trio for violin, cello, and piano, Opus 150, music composed in 1938 by Amy Beach. And that last section did, in fact, use Beach's setting of an Inuit song called The Returning Hunter. I mentioned that Amy Beach had studied the works of Franz Boas, the German-born anthropologist who had spent a lot of time with the Inuit people in Alaska. By the 1930s, Franz Boas had become head of the anthropology department at Columbia University in New York City, and Amy Beach had made a home in New York. In fact, she installed herself as the official pianist at the St. Bartholomew's Episcopal Church. It's a very big church on Park Avenue between 50th and 51st Street. So I'm sure that Professor Boas must have heard that first performance of Amy Beach's trio, which quotes an Inuit song which he had transcribed so many years before. And that is all the time we have for string quartets and almost string quartets today. Let's see, in tomorrow's show, we'll have a quartet from Alexander Klotzenoff, composed in 1930, alongside a couple movements of a quartet of Edward Elgar, his quartet composed in 1918. And these boys were born back in the 1850s. They were 1 year apart. That's music on tomorrow. Klotzenoff and Elgar. Hope you can check it out. Beautiful composers, both, and writing string quartets. In the meantime, just stay tuned. There's more beautiful music coming up right now, so don't go anywhere unless you really gotta. And then come back.

0: 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Our production assistants are Ella Pinsloop, Eric Opland, Adela Skoronsky, and Weston Williams. Rebecca Neistat is the WFMT production and syndication manager. 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I'm Bill McLaughlin. 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

Music from saxophonist Jan Harvik from an album called The Sound, The Rhythm. That was a Ben Webster tune called Poutin' with Hendrik Gund at the piano. Opening this hour of Jazz Force, hi, I'm John Hill, your host.

That's the 14 Jazz Orchestra, led by Dan Bonsanti. Cartoon Bebop is the name of the album, and the song we heard, Wood Dance. Mike Levine there at the piano. That was preceded by Grover Washington Jr. from his Live at the Bijou release, the tune You Make Me Dance. With violinist John Blake, bassist Tyrone Brown, the flutist was Leslie Burrs, Leonard Doc Gibbs on percussion, keyboardist James Simmons, Richard Steaker the guitarist, and the drummer was Millard Vinson. And we began that set with Al Jarreau, vocalist Al Jarreau from his We Got By album. We heard the title track. We're listening to jazz. I'm John Hill. Here's Wes Montgomery from Down Here on the Ground.

guitarist Steve Kahn from his album Crossings. That was a Joe Henderson tune called Inner Urge. Steve Kahn with bassist Anthony Jackson, drummer Dennis Chambers, and percussionist Manolo Badrena. That was preceded by saxophonist Rick Margitza. His album is called Sacred Hearts, and the song we heard was Muse, which he dedicates to all the extraordinary artists who have shared his life. Rick Margitza, along with Alex Acuna on percussion. Jake Langley was the guitarist. Manuel Rochman at the piano. Bassist Peter Giron. And Jeff Boudreau on drums, with Chloe Calatin and Pierre DeBethman vocally. Rick Margitza from Sacred Hearts. We're listening to jazz,

0: A song called No Problem from pianist Yoko Miwa and her trio. The album's called Songs of Joy, with Will Slater there on bass and Scott Golding on drums. Ahead of that, we heard from saxophonist Michael O'Neill and his quartet. The album called And Then It Rained, the tune was One for Kenny, with Michael Bluestein at the piano, Jason Lewis on drums, and Dan Fesley on bass. We began that set with Marlena Shaw from her album Dangerous, You're My Everything. I'm John Hill. Thanks for joining me for another hour of jazz. As usual, it's my pleasure. I'll see you later.
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2: For generations, jazz has tried to unravel the mystery of Charles Buddy Bolden, whose bold, fiery horn lines helped change the course of music history. By the turn of the century, Bolden was celebrated as the king of New Orleans music. Drawing on the city's rich mix of sounds, he reshaped them on the cornet, playing by ear and improvising with unmistakable style. His improvisational fire just set him apart. Sadly, Bolden's reign was short-lived. At just 30 years old, he was committed to an institution. But it was during that time the music he helped create found its name, jazz, and quickly spread across America and around the world. 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